0: collaboration. Now, director of the Korean Cultural Center in Thailand, Lee Sun-ju, confirmed the program will feature concerts and exhibitions. She stated that the initiative will create new cultural synergies and deepen long-standing bilateral connections. This milestone year coincides with a major relocation for the cultural hub after 13 years in the Asok area. The center will move to the Tonglo area in July before an official opening, or reopening rather, in October. Now, other major activities include the K-Life Festival, which is set to take place in October, a specialized media art exhibition featuring traditional motifs, will also run from October 2026 through January of 2027.
1: Thailand is intensifying its crackdown on illegal foreign business structures following a major investigation on Kaw Phang An. Authorities are now scrutinizing thousands of businesses suspected of using Thai nationals to hide foreign ownership. Royal Thai Police spokesperson Police Lieutenant General Trai Rong Pieu Phan revealed that officials inspected over 3,700 registered companies on the island. They found that more than 2,300 firms involve foreign shareholding structures that do require further investigation. Police have already arrested two suspects and issued arrest warrants for three more. Officers have seized 37 land title deeds worth more than 150 million baht. Investigators are currently tracing financial transactions and complex cross-shareholding arrangements. These structures may involve Thai nominees acting as fronts to conceal foreign control over local businesses. Police Lieutenant General Trai Rong stated that foreign investment is legal only if it follows ownership limits. Using nominees to bypass these legal restrictions remains a serious criminal offense under Thai law. The investigation is also looking into whether any state officials or law firms help facilitate these registrations. Police confirmed that all findings will be based strictly on gathered evidence. This operation is part of a national effort to dismantle illegal nominee networks. The Royal Thai Police will continue enforcing actions to prevent the unlawful control of Thai assets.
0: Thailand is escalating its fight against land encroachment as the government moves to reclaim public beaches in Phuket. Authorities have ordered the immediate removal of illegal barriers at Nui Beach in Phuket to restore free access for all visitors. Now, Natural Resources and Environment Minister Sucha Chomklin led a high-level inspection of the coastal site in Garon sub-district. The minister ordered officials to clear all obstructions within 7 days following complaints of illegal entry fees. Now, investigators found that influential groups have controlled the area since 2018 through complex land title claims. Now, Minister Sucha emphasized that state assets like beaches and forests must remain open to the public. He vowed to pursue criminal charges against any individuals or groups attempting to privatize national property. Now, forestry officials and land reform experts are now verifying title deeds for over 50 orai of surrounding land. This operation follows reports of tourists being charged up to 300 baht to access the shore. Now, the government plans to develop the reclaimed area into a public park and recreational zone. Police are also investigating whether any state officials assisted in the illegal occupation of the site.
1: And now, the Thai government has defended its actions regarding allegations of gray capital networks attempting to influence Bangjak Corporation. This follows concerns raised by opposition lawmakers about market transparency. Democrat MP Kon Jatikwanit brought the issue to the House of Representatives. He questioned if authorities failed to stop individuals linked to illegal financial networks from joining the board of Bangjak. The controversy involves a group allegedly connected to businessman Ben Smith. Critics warn that this could hurt the confidence of international investors. Deputy Prime Minister and Finance Minister Niti Thanprapat responded to the inquiry. He explained that the Ministry of Finance holds about 15 to 16% of Bangjak shares through the Wayupak Fund. However, he noted that the Securities and Exchange Act limits his direct intervention. The law separates the power of the finance minister from the SEC. The Waiupak Fund is a government-backed mutual fund launched in 2003 to manage state-owned assets, mainly in state enterprises and key economic sectors like energy and infrastructure, aiming for long-term returns and capital market growth. Finance Minister Igniti stated that ministry representatives already supported changing company rules to block gray capital groups. He confirmed that directors linked to controversial groups were removed from key subcommittees to ensure good governance.
0: Thailand has officially entered the rainy season as weather authorities warn of immediate heavy rainfall risks nationwide. Bangkok is currently intensifying flood prevention measures to ensure that urban infrastructure is ready for the monsoon period. Director General of the Thai Meteorological Department, Sukanyani Yawinchan, announced the season started on Friday, with total rainfall for 2026 projected to be 10% lower than average levels. Now, precipitation will increase steadily through mid-June before a temporary dry spell begins. Now, rainfall will then intensify between August and September, with high risks of tropical storms. Forecasts indicate one or two storms may strike northern and northeastern Thailand. And these conditions raise the threat of flash floods and rapid runoffs in vulnerable provinces. By October, the rain will ease in the north while localized heavy downpours continue in the south. Now, meanwhile, Bangkok Governor Chacha Chittipan has confirmed that the capital drainage upgrades are now more than 80% completed. Efforts include canal dredging and expanded pumping operations near large construction sites. Now, officials are prioritizing high-risk areas like the Ratchadamnern Klang Road and the Bantatong area, as well as the new Udom Suk drainage tunnel, which is now operational, to improve water flow. Now, this system diverts runoffs from the Nongbon Lake into the Jalpraya River, and this helps reduce the risk in Bangna and Sukhumvit districts. Governor Chachad said all agencies are monitoring 737 flood-prone locations across the capital. Residents are encouraged to use the Traffic Fondue platform to report flooding and track emergency responses in real time.
1: Meanwhile, Thai pilgrims in Mecca are currently performing religious rites at Al Haram Mosque as they prepare for the start of the annual Hajj pilgrimage. Worshippers are spending their time engaged in prayers, Quran recitation, and the tawaf around the Kaaba building. The Thai Hajj Affairs Office has begun relocating some pilgrims to new accommodations to facilitate easier movement to key ritual sites in the coming days. This strategic relocation aims to ensure smooth travel and orderly access to central areas, including Arafat, Muzdalifa, and Mina. Saudi authorities reported that more than 860,000 pilgrims from around the world have already arrived for the pilgrimage through air, land, and sea routes. Official preparations are continuing to manage the high volume of participants and provide necessary facilities. The mosque remains filled with worshippers who are utilizing this period for both physical and spiritual preparation before the main stages of the Hajj begin. Officials are working to ensure that all logistical arrangements support a safe and orderly experience for the international gathering.
0: That wraps up the national headlines. Coming up next, Pope Leo XIV criticizes rising military spending in Europe, calling increased rearmament a betrayal of diplomacy.
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0: 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This is the global news, catching you up on the world today. U.S. President Donald Trump said he had reached quote-unquote fantastic trade deals with Chinese President Xi Jinping as the two leaders held final talks in Beijing on Friday during a high-stakes summit between the world's two largest economies. Now, during a visit to the Zhongnanhai, China's central leadership compound, Trump said, quote-unquote, "A lot of good has come of it. We've made some fantastic trade deals, great for both countries." Now, Trump did not provide details of the agreements, but later told Fox News that one deal involved China purchasing 200 Boeing aircraft. He also said Beijing had expressed interest in buying more U.S. oil and soybeans. Now, meanwhile, both leaders discussed the conflict involving Iran and the Strait of Hormuz. Now, Trump says Xi supported keeping the shipping route open and had indicated China would not provide military aid to Tehran. Xi described the summit as a, quote-unquote, a milestone visit, and said the two countries had established, quote-unquote, a new bilateral relationship based on, quote-unquote, constructive strategic stability. Now, despite the positive tone, major differences remain between Washington and Beijing over Iran, Taiwan, and technology competition. The summit also highlighted growing business ties between the countries. Now, technology executives, including Elon Musk, Jensen Huang, and Tim Cook, join the visit.
1: A top U.S. military commander has said that American strikes have severely weakened Iran's military capabilities and sharply reduced its ability to threaten the United States and its allies in the Middle East. Admiral Brad Cooper told a U.S. Senate committee that Iran's defense industry has been set back by 90% following the U.S.-led bombing campaign. Cooper said the operation had significantly reduced the threat posed by Tehran across every domain, adding that Iran could no longer threaten regional partners or the U.S. in the same way as before. Meanwhile, Cooper declined to directly address reports, citing U.S. intelligence sources, that Iran still retains substantial missile and drone capabilities stored in underground facilities. Instead, he emphasized what he described as the broader success of the campaign. Cooper said, quote, "they've been significantly degraded," end quote. The admiral also said Iran had lost its ability to transfer weapons and resources to allied groups in the region, including Hezbollah, the Houthis, and Hamas. According to Cooper, supply routes used to support those groups had been cut off during the conflict.
0: U.S. President Donald Trump said his patience with Iran was, quote-unquote, running out as tensions over the Strait of Hormuz deepened and diplomacy between Washington and Tehran remained stalled. Now, Trump made the remarks after meeting Chinese President Xi Jinping in Beijing. The White House said both leaders agreed on the need to keep the Strait of Hormuz open after Iran effectively shut the key shipping route following U.S.-Israeli attacks. Now, meanwhile, maritime security agencies report fresh incidents near the Gulf. British authorities said, quote-unquote, unauthorized personnel aborted a ship anchored off the UAE port of Fujairah and directed it towards Iran. A British security firm said the vessel was believed to have been taken by Iranian personnel. Now, separately, an Indian cargo vessel carrying livestock sank off Oman after what security analysis said was likely a missile or a drone strike. Now, India said all 14 crew members were rescued. Now, talks aimed at ending the conflict have stalled, with Iran refusing to halt its nuclear program or surrender its enriched uranium stockpile. Washington is seeking control of the uranium and an end to further enrichment, while Iran wants sanctions lifted and recognition of its control over the strait.
1: And now, Israel is launching a major defamation lawsuit against the New York Times over a report detailing alleged sexual violence. Government authorities are denouncing the publication as a distorted lie that undermines the state of Israel in the modern press. Prime Minister Benjamin Netanyahu and Foreign Minister Gideon Saar jointly ordered the legal action. The lawsuit follows a piece published by the columnist Nicholas Kristof on May 11th. The report claimed that there was a widespread pattern of sexual abuse against Palestinian detainees. It described alleged violence against men and women committed by security forces and prison guards. Israeli leaders stated the newspaper provided backing for these hideous and distorted lies. The Israeli Foreign Ministry rejected the investigation immediately after its publication. Officials claimed that the report relied on unverified sources connected to networks linked to Hamas. The government also accused the newspaper of deliberately timing the release. They believe it was meant to undermine a separate Israeli report on Hamas violence. That independent report regarding the October 7th attacks was released on the same day. Israeli forces have detained thousands of Palestinians in the West Bank since the conflict began. Government representatives confirmed that they will pursue the court case in the United States to protect the national reputation.
0: Pope Leo XIV has criticized rising military spending in Europe, calling increased rearmament a betrayal of diplomacy and a threat to global peace. Now, speaking to students at Rome's Sapienza University, the Pope warned against describing higher military budgets as defense spending. He said, quote-unquote, "Let us not call defense a rearmament that increases tensions and insecurity," adding that such policies weaken investment in education and healthcare while enriching elites, quote-unquote, "who care nothing for the common good." His remarks came as military spending across Europe rose 14% in 2025 to $864 billion, according to the Stockholm International Peace Research Institute. The increase follows continued fighting in Ukraine and growing pressure from U.S. President Donald Trump for NATO allies to spend more on defense. Trump has repeatedly urged European countries to raise military budgets, and NATO last year backed a new target requiring members to spend 5% of GDP on defense. Meanwhile, Pope Leo also warned about the growing use of artificial intelligence in warfare, referring to conflicts in Ukraine, Gaza, Lebanon, and Iran. He said technology was driving, quote-unquote, the inhumane evolution of the relationship between war and new technologies in a spiral of annihilation. The Pope urged students not to isolate themselves behind ideology or national borders and called on them to become, quote-unquote, artisans of true peace.
1: And now, Britain's political turmoil has deepened after Health Minister Wes Streeting resigned and publicly called for a leadership contest to replace Prime Minister Keir Starmer. Streeting became the first senior cabinet minister to break ranks following Labour's poor performance in last week's local elections. In his resignation letter, he accused Starmer of lacking direction and failing to take responsibility for the government's problems. Streeting wrote, quote, "Where we need vision, we have a vacuum. Where we need direction, we have drift," end quote. However, Streeting stopped short of formally triggering a leadership challenge. A source close to him said he believes Starmer should instead set out an orderly timetable for his departure. The resignation adds pressure on Starmer less than 2 years after Labour won a large parliamentary majority on promises of stability and political renewal. Meanwhile, several senior ministers continued to back the Prime Minister publicly. Education Minister Bridget Phillipson said she remained supportive of Starmer and urged the party to move forward. Potential successors being discussed include former Deputy Leader Angela Rayner, Greater Manchester Mayor Andy Burnham, and Energy Minister Ed Miliband. The political uncertainty has also unsettled investors. Sterling weakened slightly after Streeting's resignation, while business leaders warned that continued instability could damage investment and Britain's international reputation.
0: Those are our global reports, still to come in our business section. Air India Group posts a record annual loss of more than $2 billion in 2025 to 2026 fiscal year.
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0: This is the Business News, taking you to the financial frontier. Thailand and Malaysia are accelerating border development projects to stimulate economic growth and regional tourism. Both nations are synchronizing security efforts to ensure long-term stability for communities living along the shared frontier. Now, the 118th Thailand-Malaysia Regional Border Committee meeting took place in Penang, Malaysia. Officials of both nations discussed new strategies for border management and infrastructure development. A Thai delegation shared progress on improving living conditions in the southern border provinces. Now, these efforts focus on religious harmony and peaceful coexistence within diverse local communities. Officials also highlighted the strong recovery of tourism in Hat Yai District in Songkhla. The Malaysian delegation reported updates on the resumption of ferry services. These vessels will travel between the Kuala Peris and the Tamalang Pier in Satun.

0: political cooperation as both nations move to expand their long-term strategic partnership across security and economic sectors. The two countries are now finalizing their new frameworks to address emerging regional challenges and support global standard alignment. Deputy Prime Minister Bakan Nilaprapan met with Australian Ambassador Angela McDonald during a courtesy call at Government House. They reviewed the ongoing success of the Joint Plan of Action for the Thailand-Australia Strategic Partnership for 2022 to 25. Both officials discussed ways to extend this collaboration into new areas of mutual interest. The gathering highlighted strong relations in defense and cultural exchange, as well as deep people-to-people connections. A major focus of the discussion involved Thailand's ambition to join the Organization for Economic Cooperation and Development, or OECD. Deputy Prime Minister Bakan confirmed that Thailand is working toward full membership by 2028. He thanked Australia for providing technical support through the Mekong Australia Partnership. This initiative helps align Thai legal and economic systems with international benchmarks. The two leaders also pledged to increase cooperation in fighting transnational crime and digital threats. They agreed to share more information to dismantle international online scam operations. Thai authorities are currently launching new campaigns to improve digital literacy among the public to prevent these financial crimes. As Ambassador McDonald nears the completion of her tenure, Deputy Premier Bakan expressed his appreciation for her service. He reaffirmed that the Thai government remains committed to maintaining a close and productive relationship with Australia.
1: Thailand is pushing its local entrepreneurs to transform their business strategies to capture the evolving demands of Chinese consumers. The government and private sectors are highlighting health products and the halal industry as the next major growth frontiers. Now, the Exim Bank, or the Export-Import Bank of Thailand, hosted a specialized seminar titled Breaking into Export Markets, a deep dive into opportunities in China for Thai SMEs. Now, this event brought together public and private agencies to help Thai businesses expand their reach into the Chinese mainland. Now, the Thai Chamber of Commerce in China Vice Chairman and Secretary General stated that Chinese shoppers now prioritize wellness and high-tech convenience. He explained that consumers are looking for value-for-money items and products that improve sleep quality. Business owners must develop unique products to stand out in a highly competitive market shaped by global geopolitical tensions. Now, he also urged entrepreneurs to study Chinese trade laws and intellectual property regulations. He recommended that business register all trademarks and copyrights before starting their export activities. This step is essential to prevent legal infringements and protect Thai brands abroad.
0: Still in the country, Thailand's Officer of the Consumer Protection Board, or OCPB, has launched a formal investigation into solar panel installation services. This is in the wake of reports of defective systems causing equipment failures, fire risks, and financial losses. Minister attached to the Prime Minister's office, Supamat Isarapakdi, ordered the probe after receiving complaints of melted components, electrical instability, and failures to reduce electricity bills.
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3: สนับสนุนข่าวโดยกฤษณาอะคาเดมี่เปลี่ยนคุณให้เป็นคนใหม่เพื่อก้าวสู่สังคมทุกระดับอย่างมั่นใจกฤษณาอะคาเดมี่ในเครือโรงเรียนกฤษณาการประชาสัมพันธ
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2: True. When you love yourself, you

You're laying with me, you're shutting down. 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I know what's going on in your head, yeah. I know what's happening.